Well, that didn't go over too big with me. I fought that red-headed woman like a wildcat. She jerked my wig off and almost beat me to death with it. But I kept my husband. I got that sucker home and I beat the tar out of him. We got a whole bunch of red-headed women down here. As a matter of fact, Jolene looked a whole lot like you, you red-headed hussy.

not the third. But still, I think it's worth it, and I just thought you should know that I'll always owe a special thanks to the Johnny Carson Show. I went from Pop Beach to diamonds, from car coats to fur, from Kmart to Gucci's, from here, no telling where.

Dolly Parton, America's queen of country music, adds a new facet to her already remarkable career with her film debut as Dora Lee Rhodes in 9 to 5. Would you welcome Miss Dolly Parton?

0: enjoy being a girl. You know, I've always been proud of that I was female. I mean, it's a good thing I was born a woman or I'd have been a drag queen. It's true, I would.
1: 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Thanks for joining me here tonight. Before the break, we heard Kenny Rogers joining Dolly on a live recording of Islands in the Stream. That was a big, big hit. Next, another hit. Dolly along with Paul McCartney and Ringo

I'd like to do a song for you now that I wrote. This is a song that I had out a few months back, and hope maybe you might enjoy this one. In everybody's life, there's a special person, a person that you love more than you love anybody else. This is a song about that special person in my life. It's called I Will Always Love You.

Witness, you've done enough to them kids already. Come on, kids, witness, you're safe with your friend Dolly. It's the only time in my life I ever think about wishing I'd have been a man. But you know, that only means one thing. If I'd have been a man, I'd be somewhere right this very minute with some old cranky, nagging, ragging, hateful woman with those.

Well, that's about it, folks. Can't believe I'm saying this, but that was Purple Rain with Dolly Parton. Thanks again for tuning in to Scotty's Jukebox on WBYC 107.3 FM, Chris Field Community Radio. 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
2: Hello and welcome to the Global Village. I'm Chris Heim.

I'm in the Global Village. It's High Life time. We will highlight the classic sound from Ghana. It spread to other parts of Africa and around the world, and we'll hear some of the offshoots, some contemporary versions, and some related forms of music in this particular edition of the show. But we'll get things underway with the king of High Life and an artist who helped to spread the sound of High Life, especially through Western Africa. This is music from E.T. Mensah and the Tempos as we begin this High Life special here in the Global Village.

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1: Chakemba, where? 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
0: Ah, boy.
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0: Music from Osabisa here in the Global Village. As we highlight High Life this time around, a style of music that emerged from Ghana, goes back more than a century or so with a variety of influences that began to come together. Some different African traditional musics, and then as colonial powers moved in, they brought with them their military bands, and eventually the military bands began to play music that was kind of a fusion of those European sounds and traditional music. It would eventually morph into High Life, a name that actually emerged as a sort of a social commentary. Actually, there were big dance band High Life bands, and those played at exclusive clubs where, you know, people lived the high life. And in other places, a more guitar-based, smaller group style would emerge. Eventually, it would influence other parts of Western Africa and also travel around the world. And after Ghana became independent and the political situation actually began to become more difficult there, a number of Ghanaian musicians left the country. And some of those musicians actually would be the foundation of Osabisa in London, along with some other musicians from the Caribbean and elsewhere. And that music of Ghana would certainly remain at the root of much of what they did. Osabisa from the OCA album with Yen Ara Ghana. We also heard some classic High Life, some more contemporary High Life bands in a compilation actually that was put together by Teddy Osai of Osabisa. And we heard the High Life Stars doing Kwa Kwa from that compilation. Dipped into the Rough Guide to High Life for some music from another Ghanaian band, Nana Ampadu, along with the African Brothers. And all that started with E.T. Mensah, the king of high life. He and his band, The Tempos, really helped to fashion and popularize that contemporary sound of high life. And their tours actually through Western Africa had a big role in sharing that music and inspiring African musicians in other nations to play their own forms of high life. Music from E.T. Mensah, Mibe Obaba is what we heard as we highlight some high life sounds this time here in the Global Village. Music, as we mentioned, that would eventually travel to a number of different places and inspire a number of different musicians. One of them, American-born jazz artist Randy Weston. We'll dip into his high life album for Kaban Bamboo High Life when we're back in just a minute right here in the Global Village.
1: It's 9:19.

Pharoah Sanders here in the Global Village with a thing he did call it High Life on his Rejoice album. And we also heard Randy Weston with Kaban Bamboo High Life. It's a song that he wrote in honor of Bobby Benson, a musician and club owner in Nigeria. And he actually had made his first visit to Africa a couple of years before this particular release came out, and inspired by that. And later, as he went through life, spending much more time in Africa and working with African musicians and really steeped in the traditions, came out with the High Life album. And that's really the most truly High Life piece on the release. Kaban Bamboo High Life, music from Randy Weston, as we're highlighting some High Life sounds this time here in the Global Village. Here another jazz artist with a form of High Life. That's H-Y-L-I-F-E. This is Marcus Miller from his Aphrodisia album, coming your way here in the Global Village.

0: Highlighting the sounds of high life this time here in the Global Village. And as we mentioned, as the situation began to change in Ghana after independence, political and economic changes, a number of people, including musicians, left the country, many of them first going to Britain, which had been the former colonial power there. And as Britain changed its immigration policies, one of the places where Ghanaian artists went after that was Germany. And I just think this name is wonderful. Of course, there was a new style that developed there with some influences from Germany that, of course, was named Burger High Life. And the fellow who was one of the chief exponents of it, George Darko, and we just heard him with Masamni. Music from George Darko as we get to some high life sounds this time here in the Global Village. We also heard Marcus Miller doing a thing that he called High Life, H-Y-L-I-F-E, from his album Aphrodisia. That coming your way here in the Global Village. We come back in just a minute when we return. Some music from actually another band that was based in London in the 80s. Nosebisa was not the only group that featured Ghanaian artists and high life sounds. Another was called High Life International, and we'll hear some music from them in just a minute when we return to the Global Village.
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That's High Life International from an album they did called Music to Wake the Dead, and not to be confused with the Pink Floyd song. That was Wish You Were Here. That here in the Global Village, where we've been getting to some High Life sounds this time. We're getting to one more in just a minute. A quick reminder, though, before we get to that and head out for this time, that the playlist for this and all of our shows, the information about upcoming shows, world music news and videos, and also a little donate button where you can help support Global Village, all on our Facebook page. 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Global Village, a production of KMUW, Wichita Public Radio. I'm Chris Heim. Thanks for being with us here in the Global Village. Our last High Life tune, it's High Life Time, and it is early music from Fela, the creator of Afrobeat. But early on in his career, he headed up a High Life group. Here's Fela Kuti and his Kula Libidos with It's High Life Time as we head out this time from the Global Village.

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3: From Feature Story News in Washington, I'm Nick Harper. The U.S. Federal Reserve has raised interest rates by a quarter of a percentage point, the first increase since 2023. The White House had urged the central bank not to raise rates, with the chair of the Council of Economic Advisers calling the move a mistake. Fed Chairman Kevin Warsh held a press conference after the decision was announced, in which he warned that price rises risk spreading through the wider economy, comments that come as the war with Iran sends energy costs to record levels.
4: Our decision comes at a time when the American economy appears to be strengthening. New hiring, private sector earnings, business capital investment. Each of these markers has improved in recent months, but inflation remains elevated. Today's policy action will support a timelier return to the committee's 2% goal. This committee will deliver price stability.
3: Yemen's Houthi rebels say they've shot down a Saudi-led coalition F-15 fighter jet, a claim that has so far not been independently verified. The escalation comes as the Houthis have seized key areas near the Bab al-Mandab Strait, the vital waterway linking the Red Sea to the Gulf of Aden. It's raising fears of further disruption to global shipping and energy supplies. With Brent crude already above $100 a barrel, the White House is watching the fallout closely. Ever since James Goodison has more from Washington.
5: The knock-on effects, though, of that could be huge, of course, because that strait is effectively the twin of the Strait of Hormuz on the other side of the peninsula leading into the Red Sea. If that comes under threat for ships, it adds even more pressure on yet another choke point for the global energy market, not to mention, of course, the damage that Saudi Arabia has suffered to their crucial east-to-west pipeline, which took oil out of the country bypassing the Strait of Hormuz. We're hearing that could take 5 weeks to get back online.
3: Judges at the International Criminal Court have ordered prosecutors to reduce their witness list ahead of the former Philippine president Rodrigo Duterte's trial. He'll be on trial on November the 30th on 3 counts of murder as crimes against humanity. At the court in The Hague on Wednesday, Duterte appeared in person for the first time in over a year. He denies all the charges against him. Ever since, William Denslow reports from The Hague.
6: When it comes to the cognitive faculties of Mr. Duterte and his health more broadly, we did see him in court significantly. He seemed to be monitoring, paying attention to proceedings that lasted a little over an hour. He had a headset on and seemed to be listening to the developments. We did hear from the judge, who did give the defense counsel permission that if Mr. Duterte wanted to leave the court at any time, he could do so.
3: From bureaus worldwide, this is FSN.

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better, happier, more productive, quite content, less drinking, regular push-up and sit-up, almost every day. Don't push no hard, just easy, strictly ital, burn microwave and saturated fat, ease up on the road, drive safe, you sit on the back seat, just a laugh, well rested.

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0: 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Picture with you in the back seat. Wells trapping. 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Some movies just touching. 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Like a post. 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And antibiotics.
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3: From Feature Story News in Washington, I'm Nick Harper. The U.S. Federal Reserve has raised interest rates by a quarter of a percentage point, the first increase since 2023. The White House had urged the central bank not to raise rates, with the chair of the Council of Economic Advisers calling the move a mistake. Fed Chairman Kevin Warsh held a press conference after the decision was announced, in which he warned that price rises risk spreading through the wider economy, comments that come as the war with Iran sends energy costs to record levels.
4: Our decision comes at a time when the American economy appears to be strengthening. New hiring, private sector earnings, business capital investment. Each of these markers has improved in recent months, but inflation remains elevated. Today's policy action will support a timelier return to the committee's 2% goal. This committee will deliver price stability.
3: Yemen's Houthi rebels say they've shot down a Saudi-led coalition F-15 fighter jet, a claim that has so far not been independently verified. The escalation comes as the Houthis have seized key areas near the Bab al-Mandab Strait, the vital waterway linking the Red Sea to the Gulf of Aden. It's raising fears of further disruption to global shipping and energy supplies. With Brent crude already above $100 a barrel, the White House is watching the fallout closely. Ever since James Goodison has more from Washington.
5: The knock-on effects, though, of that could be huge, of course, because that strait is effectively the twin of the Strait of Hormuz on the other side of the peninsula leading into the Red Sea. If that comes under threat for ships, it adds even more pressure on yet another choke point for the global energy market, not to mention, of course, the damage that Saudi Arabia has suffered to their crucial east-to-west pipeline, which took oil out of the country bypassing the Strait of Hormuz. We're hearing that could take 5 weeks to get back online.
3: Judges at the International Criminal Court have ordered prosecutors to reduce their witness list ahead of the former Philippine president Rodrigo Duterte's trial. He'll be on trial on November the 30th on 3 counts of murder as crimes against humanity. At the court in The Hague on Wednesday, Duterte appeared in person for the first time in over a year. He denies all the charges against him. Ever since William Denslow reports from The Hague.
6: When it comes to the cognitive faculties of Mr. Duterte and his health more broadly, we did see him in court significantly. He seemed to be monitoring, paying attention to proceedings that lasted over an hour. He had a headset on and seemed to be listening to the developments. We did hear from the judge, who did give the defense counsel permission that if Mr. Duterte wanted to leave the court at any time, he could do so.
3: From bureaus worldwide, this is FSN.

0: I had not had experience.
1: Now, Tricia loved the turtles and feared long hair. Tricia wasn't schizophrenic, just senile at 23. She had no fun. She didn't neck. Only short, kinky-haired boys called her. They were ashamed of their bodies.
2: Trucking, got my chips cashed in. Keep trucking.
1: Now, I'd like to tell you that Tricia heard the Grateful Dead and left home and joined Fanny and now can be seen skinny dipping at the Tropicana Motor Hotel pool in your town. But you're no fool. You'd complain. We'd get in trouble. Jerry Garcia probably would get busted again. So if you don't have the Dead's American Beauty album, we can say you're missing 42 minutes of pleasure in a world that's owned by thousands of little Trishas. American Beauty on Warner Brothers. Make your duck a grateful duck.
0: I had not had experience. I have had some experience. I had not had experience. I have had some experience.
3: Hey there, this is Stan Rayford. I'm your host of Just Jazz every Monday night at 9 p.m. right here on WBYC 107.3 Chrisville, Maryland, your community radio station. You're going to hear some of the finest jazz musicians you're ever going to hear right here. And remember, it's Just Jazz every Monday night at 9. See you then.
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1: Hi, this is Dr. Howard Heft with Somerset Primary Care here in Crisfield, Maryland, bringing you Life's Essential 8. Those things, when taken together, are more likely to make you live a long, happy, and healthy life. For number 5, we'd like to talk about how to keep a healthy weight. Really important to know what a healthy weight is for you. And we usually measure this by something called a BMI, Body Mass Index. And the Body Mass Index is simply kind of your height and your weight as a ratio. And there's a very fine point where of a body mass index of about 25 that we like to strive for. Sadly, we know that in this country and also globally, there's a very small proportion of people who are at ideal body weight. That has a lot to do with our lifestyle and our diets. But it's important for you to know what your body mass index is, and also to know what your ideal body weight is. It may not be a body mass index of 25. For you, it may be a different weight, but it is important to have a target. It's also important to understand calories and how many calories you're taking in every day, and certainly you can do that by looking at the foods that you eat, looking at the labels of the foods that go into what you eat, and understanding how many calories you're taking in. Some ideas for weight management include weight management programs and meeting with your provider to work on ways in which you can ideally achieve the weight that you think is healthy for you. So one of the things that we always encourage people to do is to watch their portions, also to get active. Make sure you're eating smart, that is avoiding fast foods and things that are calorie-dense foods. And when you need to, get help from either a nutritionist or your healthcare provider.

0: Well, hello there. 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
4: From Feature Story News in Hong Kong, I'm Laura Westbrook. Democrats are stepping up attacks on the Trump administration's approach to artificial intelligence regulation, making it a key campaign issue as the midterm elections approach. It comes amid a fresh Federal Reserve interest rate increase. Central Bank Chief Kevin Warsh says inflation is too high for too long. The cost of living squeeze, driven in part by the war in Iran, is emerging as the dominant issue for voters heading into the polls in less than 7 weeks. Nick Harper reports from Washington.
5: Kevin Warsh, during his press conference, made it clear that inflation, he said, had been too high for far too long. He said that that was a plain fact. So those risks are remaining, the problems are persisting, and therefore he wants to get this under control. He also said that the hike will support a timelier return to the committee's 2% goal. Remember, that's the target for inflation that the Fed's trying to get to. It's been above that for around 5 years.
4: Yemen's Houthi rebels say they have shot down a Saudi-led coalition F-15 fighter jet over the country's central Marib province, a claim that has not been independently verified. The escalation comes amid fears of further disruption to global shipping and energy supplies, with Brent crude already above $100 a barrel. James Goodison reports from Washington.
6: The knock-on effects, though, of that could be huge, of course, because that strait is effectively the twin of the Strait of Hormuz on the other side of the peninsula leading into the Red Sea. If that comes under threat for ships, it adds even more pressure on yet another choke point for the global energy market, not to mention, of course, the damage that Saudi Arabia has suffered to their crucial east-to-west pipeline, which took oil out of the country bypassing the Strait of Hormuz. We're hearing that could take 5 weeks to get back online. So from a supply point of view, there is a concern from the White House that there will be a knock-on effect when it comes to the global energy market.
4: Judges at the International Criminal Court have ordered prosecutors to reduce their witness list and identify only essential evidence ahead of former Philippine President Rodrigo Duterte's trial on 3 counts of murder as crimes against humanity. The 81-year-old appeared in person at the court in The Hague on Wednesday for the first time in over a year. He denies all charges against him. William Densler reports from The Hague.
7: When it comes to the cognitive faculties of Mr. Duterte and his health more broadly, we did see him in court significantly. He seemed to be monitoring, paying attention to proceedings that lasted a little over an hour. He had a headset on and seemed to be listening to the developments. We did, interestingly, hear from the judge, who did give the defense counsel permission that if Mr. Duterte wanted to leave the court at any time, he could do so without permission.
4: From bureaus worldwide, this is FSN.

0: 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Have a blessed day out there on the bay.
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1: Hi, this is Dr. Howard Haft with Somerset Primary Care here in Crisfield, Maryland, with Life's Essential 8. 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And it's important to track those things. You can reduce your cholesterol levels through diet and exercise, healthy living, and sometimes you need to take medications. 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And this should be done in conjunction with your healthcare provider.

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4: From Feature Story News in Hong Kong, I'm Laura Westbrook. Democrats are stepping up attacks on the Trump administration's approach to artificial intelligence regulation, making it a key campaign issue as the midterm elections approach. It comes amid a fresh Federal Reserve interest rate increase. Central Bank Chief Kevin Warsh says inflation is too high for too long. The cost of living squeeze, driven in part by the war in Iran, is emerging as the dominant issue for voters heading into the polls in less than 7 weeks. Nick Harper reports from Washington.
5: Kevin Warsh, during his press conference, made it clear that inflation, he said, had been too high for far too long. He said that that was a plain fact. So those risks are remaining, the problems are persisting, and therefore he wants to get this under control. He also said that the hike will support a timelier return to the committee's 2% goal. Remember, that's the target for inflation that the Fed's trying to get to. It's been above that for around 5 years.
4: Yemen's Houthi rebels say they have shot down a Saudi-led coalition F-15 fighter jet over the country's central Marib province, a claim that has not been independently verified. The escalation comes amid fears of further disruption to global shipping and energy supplies, with Brent crude already above $100 a barrel. James Goodison reports from Washington.
6: The knock-on effects, though, of that could be huge, of course, because that strait is effectively the twin of the Strait of Hormuz on the other side of the peninsula leading into the Red Sea. If that comes under threat for ships, it adds even more pressure on yet another choke point for the global energy market, not to mention, of course, the damage that Saudi Arabia has suffered to their crucial east-to-west pipeline, which took oil out of the country bypassing the Strait of Hormuz. We're hearing that could take 5 weeks to get back online. So from a supply point of view, there is a concern from the White House that there will be a knock-on effect when it comes to the global energy market.
4: Judges at the International Criminal Court have ordered prosecutors to reduce their witness list and identify only essential evidence ahead of former Philippine President Rodrigo Duterte's trial on 3 counts of murder as crimes against humanity. The 81-year-old appeared in person at the court in The Hague on Wednesday for the first time in over a year. He denies all charges against him. William Densley reports from The Hague.
7: When it comes to the cognitive faculties of Mr. Duterte and his health more broadly, we did see him in court significantly. He seemed to be monitoring, paying attention to proceedings that lasted a little over an hour. He had a headset on and seemed to be listening to the developments. We did, interestingly, hear from the judge, who did give the defense counsel permission that if Mr. Duterte wanted to leave the court at any time, he could do so without permission.
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0: It's 2:34.
1: Hi, this is Dr. Howard Heft, Somerset Primary Care, Crisfield, Maryland, bringing you Life's Essential 8. Those 8 things, when taken together, are more likely to bring you a long, healthy, and happy life. Today, I'd like to talk about number 7, which is how to manage your blood sugar. If you have diabetes or pre-diabetes, it's important to know what your blood sugar levels are. About 14 or 15% of the people here in Somerset County have diabetes, and about a third of the adult population has pre-diabetes. Both of those things are significant risk for the development of cardiovascular disease, but that risk goes away when your blood sugars are maintained at a normal level. This is something that you can track at home, and there's many ways to do that through finger stick sugars, through continuous glucose monitors, or by simply going to your doctor's office and having blood work done on a periodic basis. In order to manage your sugars, it's really also important to know that you're eating smart, that you're moving more and exercising those 75 minutes of vigorous exercise or 150 minutes of regular exercise each week, that you're managing your weight. And also, if you have diabetes or prediabetes, really emphasize avoiding tobaccos and nicotine. So, again, managing your blood sugars if you have diabetes or prediabetes is one of those really important things.

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4: From Feature Story News in Hong Kong, I'm Laura Westbrook. Democrats are stepping up attacks on the Trump administration's approach to artificial intelligence regulation, making it a key campaign issue as the midterm elections approach. It comes amid a fresh Federal Reserve interest rate increase. Central Bank Chief Kevin Warsh says inflation is too high for too long. The cost of living squeeze, driven in part by the war in Iran, is emerging as the dominant issue for voters heading into the polls in less than 7 weeks. Nick Harper reports from Washington.
5: Kevin Warsh, during his press conference, made it clear that inflation, he said, had been too high for far too long. He said that that was a plain fact. So those risks are remaining, the problems are persisting, and therefore he wants to get this under control. He also said that the hike will support a timelier return to the committee's 2% goal. Remember, that's the target for inflation that the Fed's trying to get to. It's been above that for around 5 years.
4: Yemen's Houthi rebels say they have shot down a Saudi-led coalition F-15 fighter jet over the country's central Marib province, a claim that has not been independently verified. The escalation comes amid fears of further disruption to global shipping and energy supplies, with Brent crude already above $100 a barrel. James Goodison reports from Washington.
6: The knock-on effects, though, of that could be huge, of course, because that strait is effectively the twin of the Strait of Hormuz on the other side of the peninsula leading into the Red Sea. If that comes under threat for ships, it adds even more pressure on yet another choke point for the global energy market, not to mention, of course, the damage that Saudi Arabia has suffered to their crucial east-to-west pipeline, which took oil out of the country bypassing the Strait of Hormuz. We're hearing that could take 5 weeks to get back online. So from a supply point of view, there is a concern from the White House that there will be a knock-on effect when it comes to the global energy market.
4: Judges at the International Criminal Court have ordered prosecutors to reduce their witness list and identify only essential evidence ahead of former Philippine President Rodrigo Duterte's trial on 3 counts of murder as crimes against humanity. The 81-year-old appeared in person at the court in The Hague on Wednesday for the first time in over a year. He denies all charges against him. William Densler reports from The Hague.
7: When it comes to the cognitive faculties of Mr. Duterte and his health more broadly, we did see him in court significantly. He seemed to be monitoring, paying attention to proceedings that lasted a little over an hour. He had a headset on and seemed to be listening to the developments. We did, interestingly, hear from the judge, who did give the defense counsel permission that if Mr. Duterte wanted to leave the court at any time, he could do so without permission.
4: From bureaus worldwide, this is FSN.

Hi, this is Dr. Howard Heft with Somerset Primary Care here in Crisfield, Maryland, with Life's Essential Eight. Those eight things, when taken together, are more likely to bring you a happy and healthy life. Today, number eight, I'd like to talk about managing your blood pressure. This is really important, whether you have diabetes or not, but high blood pressure is the hidden killer. Everyone should know what their blood pressure is and manage it to what is the appropriate level, which we know now is about 130 for the top number and 80 or below for the lower number. And, of course, the lower your blood pressure is, the better you are. Blood pressure could be managed with lifestyle for many people, that is avoiding salt in your diet, exercising, have an ideal body weight, and sometimes requires medication. Really important to know what your blood pressure is a lot of the time, not just for those few times when you might have it measured by your doctor or a healthcare provider. I really encourage people to do home blood pressure monitoring, particularly if you have a diagnosis of high blood pressure. And we know that there are now many, many medications that can provide really good control with little or no side effects from those medications. So this, again, is one of those really important things, and taken together with all of the other Life Essential Eight and managed by you and your healthcare provider, can assure that you have a long, healthy, and happy life.

We always must do something by Basie because we played with Basie. This one, Lester Young, Lester Leaps In.

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2: From Feature Story News in Hong Kong, I'm Laura Westbrook. Democrats are stepping up attacks on the Trump administration's approach to artificial intelligence regulation, making it a key campaign issue as the midterm elections approach. It comes amid a fresh Federal Reserve interest rate increase. Central Bank Chief Kevin Warsh says inflation is too high for too long. The cost of living squeeze, driven in part by the war in Iran, is emerging as the dominant issue for voters heading into the polls in less than 7 weeks. Nick Harper reports from Washington.
3: Kevin Warsh, during his press conference, made it clear that inflation, he said, had been too high for far too long. He said that that was a plain fact. So those risks are remaining, the problems are persisting, and therefore he wants to get this under control. He also said that the hike will support a timelier return to the committee's 2% goal. Remember, that's the target for inflation that the Fed's trying to get to. It's been above that for around 5 years.
2: Yemen's Houthi rebels say they have shot down a Saudi-led coalition F-15 fighter jet over the country's central Marib province, a claim that has not been independently verified. The escalation comes amid fears of further disruption to global shipping and energy supplies, with Brent crude already above $100 a barrel. James Goodison reports from Washington.
4: The knock-on effects, though, of that could be huge, of course, because that strait is effectively the twin of the Strait of Hormuz on the other side of the peninsula leading into the Red Sea. If that comes under threat for ships, it adds even more pressure on yet another choke point for the global energy market, not to mention, of course, the damage that Saudi Arabia has suffered to their crucial east-to-west pipeline, which took oil out of the country bypassing the Strait of Hormuz. We're hearing that could take 5 weeks to get back online. So from a supply point of view, there is a concern from the White House that there will be a knock-on effect when it comes to the global energy market.
2: Judges at the International Criminal Court have ordered prosecutors to reduce their witness list and identify only essential evidence ahead of former Philippine President Rodrigo Duterte's trial on 3 counts of murder as crimes against humanity. The 81-year-old appeared in person at the court in The Hague on Wednesday for the first time in over a year. He denies all charges against him. William Densley reports from The Hague.
5: When it comes to the cognitive faculties of Mr. Duterte and his health more broadly, we did see him in court significantly. He seemed to be monitoring, paying attention to proceedings that lasted over an hour. He had a headset on and seemed to be listening to the developments. We did, interestingly, hear from the judge, who did give the defense counsel permission that if Mr. Duterte wanted to leave the court at any time, he could do so without permission.
2: From bureaus worldwide, this is FSN.

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1: 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I've been meaning to call you all day. Remember to tune in to Full Moon on Main Street with Hal and Johnny every Friday night from 8 to midnight. 4 hours of R&B and the blues. Be there or be square.
0: Okay, Johnny. I'll call you again tomorrow. 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
1: 3 months ago, there weren't enough masks. 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Now there are plenty of masks, but some people don't want to wear them. Come on, mask up, America.
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Cause if you've been married, you can't have no fun at all. 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
3: From Feature Story News in the UK, I'm John Beaver. A war of words has broken out between Buckingham Palace and the brother of the late Princess Diana. The palace says it does not normally comment on books, but felt compelled to respond to allegations made in Earl Spencer's new memoir about Diana's life and death. The Earl claims shortly after his sister died in 1997 that her ex-husband, King Charles, who was Prince of Wales at the time, said to him, "We'll forget her soon enough." Ollie Barrett reports.
4: Clearly, the King has decided that there is a need to comment on this particular episode in this particular book, the claims that are being made. And the statement says, "His Majesty's mindful that the pain of fraternal grief can cloud reason, affect judgment, and colour memory in ways others do not recognise, even many years after such a loss." What the statement is effectively saying is that the King disputes Earl Spencer's version of events.
3: US President Donald Trump now has the authority to impose tariffs of up to 100% on countries including India and China that are among the top buyers of Russian energy. It comes after the US House of Representatives overwhelmingly passed the bill that was approved on the final day the House was in session before November's midterm elections. India has been one of the largest importers of discounted Russian crude oil since the war in Ukraine began, drawing repeated criticism from Western allies. From New Delhi, Neha Punia reports.
5: New Delhi says this issue has been discussed at high levels in recent months with various US interlocutors and its potential implications for not just the bilateral relationship, but also the international energy market has been very clearly articulated by the Indian side. And India says it's also made clear its determination to take all necessary measures to protect its trade and economic interests.
3: The rising cost of living, driven in part by the war in Iran, is emerging as the dominant issue for US voters in the upcoming midterm elections. It comes as the Federal Reserve increased interest rates in a bid to bring down inflation, with at least one more rise expected before the end of the year. As Nick Harper reports from Washington, the rate decision could not have come at a worse time politically for the ruling Republican Party.
6: We know that voters are worried about the cost of living. We've seen gasoline prices rise by more than a third compared to this time last year. Inflation is still stubbornly high, and the war in Iran has made it higher. It accounts for about a third of all inflation increases in 2026. And now, with this decision, the cost of living has got even more expensive. Mortgage payments, repayments for loans on cars, credit card debt, all of that has got more expensive because of this rate decision.
3: From bureaus worldwide, this is FSN.

0: This is WBYCLP in Crisfield, Maryland, with a shout-out to our community of listeners on Smith Island. Have a blessed day out there on the bay.
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happy, and some days I'm sad. 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You see, cowboys and engines, well, they're a thing of the past. And make-believe westerns were never meant to last. So you live in your head, and I live in mine. You can have Nashville's

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I got a friend named Whiskey Sam. He was my Boonie Rat buddy for a year and now. He said, I think my country got a little off track. 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
0: Oh, I love that song, yeah.
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Now, I found a way that I can take you all home with me. Okay? 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
3: From Feature Story News in the UK, I'm John Beaver. A war of words has broken out between Buckingham Palace and the brother of the late Princess Diana. The palace says it does not normally comment on books, but felt compelled to respond to allegations made in Earl Spencer's new memoir about Diana's life and death. The Earl claims shortly after his sister died in 1997 that her ex-husband, King Charles, who was Prince of Wales at the time, said to him, "We'll forget her soon enough." Ollie Barrett reports.
4: Clearly, the King has decided that there is a need to comment on this particular episode in this particular book, the claims that are being made. And the statement says, "His Majesty's mindful that the pain of fraternal grief can cloud reason, affect judgment, and colour memory in ways others do not recognise, even many years after such a loss." What the statement is effectively saying is that the King disputes Earl Spencer's version of events.
3: US President Donald Trump now has the authority to impose tariffs of up to 100% on countries including India and China that are among the top buyers of Russian energy. It comes after the US House of Representatives overwhelmingly passed the bill that was approved on the final day the House was in session before November's midterm elections. India has been one of the largest importers of discounted Russian crude oil since the war in Ukraine began, drawing repeated criticism from Western allies. From New Delhi, Neha Punia reports.
5: New Delhi says this issue has been discussed at high levels in recent months with various US interlocutors and its potential implications for not just the bilateral relationship, but also the international energy market has been very clearly articulated by the Indian side. And India says it's also made clear its determination to take all necessary measures to protect its trade and economic interests.
3: The rising cost of living, driven in part by the war in Iran, is emerging as the dominant issue for US voters in the upcoming midterm elections. It comes as the Federal Reserve increased interest rates in a bid to bring down inflation, with at least one more rise expected before the end of the year. As Nick Harper reports from Washington, the rate decision could not have come at a worse time politically for the ruling Republican Party.
6: We know that voters are worried about the cost of living. We've seen gasoline prices rise by more than a third compared to this time last year. Inflation is still stubbornly high, and the war in Iran has made it higher. It accounts for about a third of all inflation increases in 2026. And now, with this decision, the cost of living has got even more expensive. Mortgage payments, repayments for loans on cars, credit card debt, all of that has got more expensive because of this rate decision.
3: From bureaus worldwide, this is FSN.

It was soon one morning, just for the sun did rise. I would think about my baby, and I would catch some train and ride. And I caught the Katy

0: This is WBYC 107.3, Crisfield Community Radio. 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
3: From Feature Story News in the UK, I'm John Beaver. A war of words has broken out between Buckingham Palace and the brother of the late Princess Diana. The palace says it does not normally comment on books, but felt compelled to respond to allegations made in Earl Spencer's new memoir about Diana's life and death. The Earl claims shortly after his sister died in 1997 that her ex-husband, King Charles, who was Prince of Wales at the time, said to him, "We'll forget her soon enough." Ollie Barrett reports.
4: Clearly, the King has decided that there is a need to comment on this particular episode in this particular book, the claims that are being made. And the statement says, "His Majesty's mindful that the pain of fraternal grief can cloud reason, affect judgment, and colour memory in ways others do not recognise, even many years after such a loss." What the statement is effectively saying is that the King disputes Earl Spencer's version of events.
3: US President Donald Trump now has the authority to impose tariffs of up to 100% on countries including India and China that are among the top buyers of Russian energy. It comes after the US House of Representatives overwhelmingly passed a bill that was approved on the final day the House was in session before November's midterm elections. India has been one of the largest importers of discounted Russian crude oil since the war in Ukraine began, drawing repeated criticism from Western allies. From New Delhi, Neha Punia reports.
5: New Delhi says this issue has been discussed at high levels in recent months with various US interlocutors and its potential implications for not just the bilateral relationship, but also the international energy market has been very clearly articulated by the Indian side. And India says it's also made clear its determination to take all necessary measures to protect its trade and economic interests.
3: The rising cost of living, driven in part by the war in Iran, is emerging as the dominant issue for US voters in the upcoming midterm elections. It comes as the Federal Reserve increased interest rates in a bid to bring down inflation, with at least one more rise expected before the end of the year. As Nick Harper reports from Washington, the rate decision could not have come at a worse time politically for the ruling Republican Party.
6: We know that voters are worried about the cost of living. We've seen gasoline prices rise by more than a third compared to this time last year. Inflation is still stubbornly high, and the war in Iran has made it higher. It accounts for about a third of all inflation increases in 2026. And now, with this decision, the cost of living has got even more expensive. Mortgage payments, repayments for loans on cars, credit card debt, all of that has got more expensive because of this rate decision.
3: From bureaus worldwide, this is FSN.

0: Hey there, this is Stan Rayford. I'm your host of Just Jazz every Monday night at 9 p.m. right here on WBYC 107.3 Chrisville, Maryland, your community radio station. You're going to hear some of the finest jazz musicians you're ever going to hear right here. And remember, it's Just Jazz every Monday night at 9. See you then.
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0: 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A great place to be.
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Bye.

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3: From Feature Story News in the UK, I'm John Beaver. A war of words has broken out between Buckingham Palace and the brother of the late Princess Diana. The palace says it does not normally comment on books, but felt compelled to respond to allegations made in Earl Spencer's new memoir about Diana's life and death. The Earl claimed shortly after his sister died in 1997 that her ex-husband, King Charles, who was Prince of Wales at the time, said to him, "We'll forget her soon enough." Ollie Barrett reports.
4: Clearly, the King has decided that there is a need to comment on this particular episode in this particular book, the claims that are being made. And the statement says, "His Majesty's mindful that the pain of fraternal grief can cloud reason, affect judgment, and colour memory in ways others do not recognise, even many years after such a loss." What the statement is effectively saying is that the King disputes Earl Spencer's version of events.
3: US President Donald Trump now has the authority to impose tariffs of up to 100% on countries including India and China that are among the top buyers of Russian energy. It comes after the US House of Representatives overwhelmingly passed a bill that was approved on the final day the House was in session before November's midterm elections. India has been one of the largest importers of discounted Russian crude oil since the war in Ukraine began, drawing repeated criticism from Western allies. From New Delhi, Neha Punia reports.
5: New Delhi says this issue has been discussed at high levels in recent months with various US interlocutors and its potential implications for not just the bilateral relationship, but also the international energy market has been very clearly articulated by the Indian side. And India says it's also made clear its determination to take all necessary measures to protect its trade and economic interests.
3: The rising cost of living, driven in part by the war in Iran, is emerging as the dominant issue for US voters in the upcoming midterm elections. It comes as the Federal Reserve increased interest rates in a bid to bring down inflation, with at least one more rise expected before the end of the year. As Nick Harper reports from Washington, the rate decision could not have come at a worse time politically for the ruling Republican Party.
6: We know that voters are worried about the cost of living. We've seen gasoline prices rise by more than a third compared to this time last year. Inflation is still stubbornly high, and the war in Iran has made it higher. It accounts for about a third of all inflation increases in 2026. And now, with this decision, the cost of living has got even more expensive. Mortgage payments, repayments for loans on cars, credit card debt, all of that has got more expensive because of this rate decision.
3: From bureaus worldwide, this is FSN.
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Have a blessed day out there on the bay.

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0: can eat steamed blue crabs, steamed clams, corn on the cob, a raw clam bar, fried clam strips, fried fish, sweet potato fries, french fries, onion rings, and watermelon, along with beer, soda, and water. 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
2: 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God bless.

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1: It was the first song I ever recorded. I recorded that in 1957 on an anthology for Elektra Records called Our Singing Heritage. I did two songs on that, and that was my first pick. And it was my first pick because of all the songs that I was doing back in those days. That song was my mother's favorite, which to this day puzzles me. Grace Van Ronk, the backbone of the Rosary Society. That is very difficult to fathom that. But I have had some hints of what might have been going on. Any number of friends of mine that I knew back in the roaring 60s, alcoholic, druggy, sex maniacs, totally irresponsible, complete social leopards, get married, get jobs, move to the suburbs, keep up some of their old friendships, but there you are, sitting in the living room with a couple of these people that you knew back in 1963. And they're remonstrating with their children, telling them to stick to the straight and narrow and just say no to lots of things. And you sit there we'll never know about our parents, will we? This is a song that I used to have to do this every time I got on stage. Just about, I got to a point where I hated it. And I just flat out refused to do it for years, decades, until I was just about a year ago. I was doing a show, a nice little club up in Mendocino County. I was in the dressing room, and I don't know who must have left this behind, another performer, but it was a printout, computer printout, and it was the result of an inquiry and a study into the origins of the song One Meatball. One Meatball was just one of those tunes that, as I say, I did to death. But I picked this thing up and I took a look at it. And I had never really paid much notion where the hell this song had come from. I had learned it from Josh White, who actually had a hit recording of it. But it turns out the song originates back in the 1850s, when it began, well, it started out as an Italian comic one-act opera called Una Pesce Balla, which means the lone fish ball. And there it was, happily untranslated, until there was a dinner party at the home of Henry Wadsworth Longfellow in Cambridge, Massachusetts. And at this dinner party was not only Longfellow, but James Russell Lowell and Francis James Child, the collector of the Child ballads. The three of them proceeded to get shit-faced drunk and wrote this song based on the Italian Una Pesce Balla. Well, come on, I had to sing it again. I mean, any say that these three sticks I put together under those circumstances should not go unsung.

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Whose coat is that coat hanging on the rack where I know my coat ought to be? He said, wife,

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But I have never seen a choir robe with a fur collar on it before.

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I might as well remind you, darling, that before I come home tomorrow night, you better check your key, because I'm not listening to this crap anymore. If you will check it out, you will now see your key don't fit my door no more, darling. And nobody sent that door here. That's the same one been here all the time. I just called the locksmith in, and I'm sorry about that. Back on up, back up. Go back to wherever that cabbage head is. Go back and look for it. But you ain't got no place here. And I mean, I have had it. I've had it up to here. And I'm not going to say my darling man no more, because you are not my darling man. In fact, if you want to be safe, you better start running. Because you know what? Do you see this package I got in my hand? And this ain't no Christmas present either. What does it look like to you? A shotgun. You ain't never lied. Let's see how fast you can move. Listen, I know you better put your glasses on, because you are really the blind one here. Take a good look, baby, and I tell you, I got one shell, and I don't miss. I am an expert shooter, and the back of your butt will make an excellent target. Move! Get out of here, you stinking liar. Let him out of here. Never in my life.

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2: 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The day also includes musical entertainment and networking with local politicians and organizations in a waterfront setting known for seafood, tradition, and community gathering.
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So join me tonight in celebrating the life, the music, the legacy of Dolly Parton. So let's now go down memory lane with the Queen of Country.

I want to do a song for you now that a lot of people have been asking for ever since I started doing the Dolly Show. They asked me why I didn't sing the song about Jolene. Now, this is a true story for those of you that don't know. I wrote this song about 20 years ago about this woman down in Nashville that worked at the bank. She was trying to take care of my husband while I was out on the road. Well, that didn't go over too big with me. I fought that red-headed woman like a wildcat. She jerked my wig off and almost beat me to death with it. But I kept my husband. I got that sucker home and I beat the tar out of him. We got a whole bunch of red-headed women down here. As a matter of fact, Jolene looked a whole lot like you, you red-headed hussy. Oh, so here we go with the...

Monty Rock the Third. But still, I think it's worth it, and I just thought you should know that I'll always owe a special thanks to the Johnny Carson Show. I went from pop beats to diamonds, from car coats to fur, from Kmart to Gucci's, from here, no telling where.

Dolly Parton, America's queen of country music, adds a new facet to her already remarkable career with her film debut as Dora Lee Rhodes in 9 to 5. Would you welcome Miss Dolly Parton?

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This is a song that I had out a few months back, and hope maybe you might enjoy this one. In everybody's life, there's a special person, a person that you love more than you love anybody else. This is a song about that special person in my life. It's called I Will Always Love You.

You women want a witness? Oh, tell it, sisters, tell it, sisters, as only you know how. You men want a witness? Oh, tell it, brothers, tell it, because you sure know what I'm talking about. You little kids, you want a witness? You want to talk about that mean old devil mama of yours? I said to kids, you mama, stay out of this. You've done enough to them kids already. Come on, kids, witness. You're safe with your friend Dolly. It's the only time in my life I ever think about wishing I'd have been a man. But you know, that only means one thing. If I'd have been a man, I'd be somewhere right this very minute with some old cranky, nagging, ragging, hateful woman with those old...

Well, that's about it, folks. Can't believe I'm saying this, but that was Purple Rain with Dolly Parton. Thanks again for tuning in to Scotty's Jukebox on WBYC 107.3 FM, Chris Field Community Radio. 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

0: And now, a hail to our listeners out on the bay in Tangier Island. 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
2: 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The day also includes musical entertainment and networking with local politicians and organizations in a waterfront setting known for seafood, tradition, and community gathering.
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3: From Feature Story News in London, I'm Stuart Smith. India has warned that a U.S. bill allowing President Trump to impose tariffs of up to 100% on major buyers of Russian oil could damage relations between Washington and New Delhi and disrupt global energy markets. The warning comes as data shows India's reliance on Russian crude has surged in recent months, with Moscow's share of India's total oil imports reaching as high as 50%. U.S. tariffs on Indian goods already stand at 50%. And a trade deal that was supposed to reduce them remains unsigned after months of delay. Neha Punya reports from New Delhi.
4: It doesn't look like India is signaling that it plans to change its buying patterns, at least immediately. It said categorically it'll continue to buy from various sources depending on market dynamics.
3: A war of words has broken out between Buckingham Palace and the brother of the late Princess Diana. The palace says it doesn't normally comment on books, but felt compelled to respond to allegations made in Earl Spencer's new memoir about Diana's life and death. The Earl claims shortly after Diana died in 1997, that her ex-husband, King Charles, who was Prince of Wales at the time, said to him, "We'll forget her soon enough." A palace spokesman said the pain of losing a sibling can cloud memory and judgment. Ollie Barrett reports.
5: There are frequent books written about the royal family that they just completely ignore, but they obviously felt that a response was absolutely necessary in this case. The statement from the palace reads, "While we do not comment on books as a matter of principle, His Majesty is mindful the pain of fraternal grief can cloud reason, affect judgment, and colour memory." What the palace is effectively saying there is that the king disputes the version of events being set out by Earl Spencer, Diana's brother.
3: The European Commission has pushed back against US President Donald Trump's threats of tariffs against the bloc, saying a proposed closer partnership between the EU and Canada is not against anyone. President Trump called Canada a terrible trade partner on Wednesday and warned he could impose tariffs on the European Union or halt trade with the bloc entirely if he considered a new alliance between Canada and the EU as a hostile act. Canadian Prime Minister Mark Carney addressed the European Parliament on Thursday, describing the proposed partnership as a force for good. But as Will Denslow reports from Brussels, both Ottawa and Brussels remain heavily dependent on Washington across a range of sectors.
6: There are two important things really to consider. The first is that this kind of association agreement, if it were to come to fruition, certainly won't happen overnight. The second part is that both are incredibly reliant on Washington.
7: With FSN Spotlight, I'm Simon Marks. Today, the rise of the far-right AfD in Germany, which has now led to Chancellor Friedrich Merz cancelling his trip to the...

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0: You will find steamed shrimp, delicious hush puppies, and clams from 5 to 8 p.m. in the hall, at the bar, or available for takeout. 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
1: 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The day also includes musical entertainment and networking with local politicians and organizations in a waterfront setting known for seafood, tradition, and community gathering.
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While the young folks were having their good times, some of the mothers were giving birth to their babies. Three babies were born in our company that summer. My cousin Emily gave birth to a son in Utah, 40 miles north of the Great Salt Lake, one morning. But the next morning she traveled on till noon when a stop was made and another child was born. This time Susan Longmire.

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0: The Green Mile. I'm supernatural like John Coffey, often imitated, trying their hands at duplication. Fail at this. Train derail on track, you real whack. I'm a splitting image of my daddy, even down to the attitude real rude. 100% misunderstood, this is Charnel's poem, Charnel's song, Charnel's psalms. Deliverance comes in many forms, and the unexplained paranormal activities raised when time to perform. Scribe for the mass when electrified. Deplete your healing when asked. I write poems inside of poems. It's up to you to catch on. I wrote a healing. I wrote a bomb. I've been sketching, etching salves into helping your crack and cantankerous carapace. How much more I gotta explain? I can lay hands with the fervor of the Pentecost. I know a overseer on a personal level. Tap into my favorites. You'll see. Find my power deep inside, 1 Corinthians, I ain't a child no more, don't direct me as such, I can pick up on your marred mirror image, my eyes are 20/20, I'm everything to everybody, my connection is strengthened, and we on Wi-Fi. I amaze myself honestly, I know you running laps trying to understand, my bad man, I know you a fan, I know you a stan, I know you want to lock hands and tap into live wire, it's hard to resuscitate when you've already coded, sheet already laid, spirit already floating, I'm supernatural like John Coffey. Often imitated, trying their hands at duplication. Can't do what I do. My hand is too powerful. Bend to it. This is Charnel's poem, The Green Mile. Sister Big.
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3: The West Main Street Gallery presents The Art of Autumn, opening September 4th from 5 to 7 p.m. at 1100 West Main Street in Crisfield. 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
3: 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This signature Eastern Shore tradition features all-you-can-eat steamed blue crabs, steamed clams, corn on the cob, a raw clam bar, fried clam strips, fried fish, sweet potato fries, french fries, onion rings, and watermelon, along with beer, soda, and water. 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

Thank you very much. That was Too Old to Rock and Roll, and that was the reggae version of Too Old to Rock and Roll. Because Martin has just returned from the Caribbean. Antigua. Antigua you went on holiday to spend your money. What a bummer, eh? But he met lots of fantastic women. Martin is a famous womanizer. Martin, each night, Martin has over 200 women in his bed. Sorry, say bed? 200 women in his mind.

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2: From Feature Story News in Washington, I'm James Goodison. India has warned that a US bill allowing President Trump to impose tariffs of up to 100% on major buyers of Russian oil could damage relations between Washington and New Delhi and disrupt global energy markets. The warning comes as data shows India's reliance on Russian crude has surged in recent months, with Moscow's share of India's total imports reaching as high as 50%. US tariffs on Indian goods already stand at 50%, and a trade deal that was supposed to reduce them remains unsigned after months of delays. Nihar Punia reports from New Delhi.
3: If you look at India's statement that's been issued, it doesn't look like India's signaling that it plans to change its buying patterns, at least immediately. It said categorically it'll continue to buy from various sources, the Ministry of External Affairs says, depending on market dynamics. This is the position India's maintained for several years now.
2: A former BBC royal correspondent has described Buckingham Palace's response to Earl Spencer's memoir about Princess Diana as royal gaslighting, after the palace said the pain of fraternal grief can cloud reason, affect judgment and colour memory. Peter Hunt made the comment on BBC Newsnight, reacting to the palace's rare public statement, disputing Spencer's claim that the then Prince Charles told him, "We'll forget her soon enough," during a phone call about whether Princes William and Harry should walk behind their mother's coffin. Spencer's book, Swan Song, Diana, My Sister, is due for release on Monday. Ollie Barrett has more from London.
4: There are frequent books written about the royal family that they just completely ignore, but they obviously felt that a response was absolutely necessary in this case. What the palace is effectively saying there is that the king disputes the version of events being set out by Earl Spencer, Diana's brother.
2: US stocks have surged Thursday as investors shrugged off the Federal Reserve's first interest rate rise in 3 years, with all three major indices posting strong gains a day after the Dow fell by more than 630 points. The rebound came as new data showed the American labor market remains resilient, with weekly unemployment claims falling well below expectations. Fed Chairman Kevin Walsh raised rates on Wednesday, but said policymakers remain optimistic about the economy's trajectory. From New York, Mitch McCann reports.
5: Weekly jobless claims showing that fewer Americans filed for unemployment benefits last week than expected. Claims came in at 196,000, lower than the 207,000 forecast. As we heard from Kevin Walsh a few moments ago there, despite raising rates to curb inflation, policymakers are positive about the future outlook of the economy, projecting that it will expand by 2.3%.
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3: From Feature Story News in Washington, I'm James Goodison. India has warned that a U.S. bill allowing President Trump to impose tariffs of up to 100% on major buyers of Russian oil could damage relations between Washington and New Delhi and disrupt global energy markets. The warning comes as data shows India's reliance on Russian crude has surged in recent months, with Moscow's share of India's total imports reaching as high as 50%. U.S. tariffs on Indian goods already stand at 50%, and a trade deal that was supposed to reduce them remains unsigned after months of delays. Neha Punia reports from New Delhi.
4: If you look at India's statement that's been issued, it doesn't look like India's signaling that it plans to change its buying patterns, at least immediately. It said categorically it'll continue to buy from various sources. The Ministry of External Affairs says, depending on market dynamics, this is a position India's maintained for several years now.
3: A former BBC royal correspondent has described Buckingham Palace's response to Earl Spencer's memoir about Princess Diana as royal gaslighting, after the palace said the pain of fraternal grief can cloud reason, affect judgment and colour memory. Peter Hunt made the comment on BBC Newsnight, reacting to the palace's rare public statement, disputing Spencer's claim that the then Prince Charles told him, "We'll forget her soon enough," during a phone call about whether Princes William and Harry should walk behind their mother's coffin. Spencer's book, Swan Song, Diana, My Sister, is due for release on Monday. Ollie Barrett has more from London.
5: There are frequent books written about the royal family that they just completely ignore, but they obviously felt that a response was absolutely necessary in this case. What the palace is effectively saying there is that the king disputes the version of events being set out by Earl Spencer, Diana's brother.
3: US stocks have surged Thursday as investors shrugged off the Federal Reserve's first interest rate rise in 3 years, with all three major indices posting strong gains a day after the Dow fell by more than 630 points. The rebound came as new data showed the American labor market remains resilient, with weekly unemployment claims falling well below expectations. Fed Chairman Kevin Walsh raised rates on Wednesday, but said policymakers remain optimistic about the economy's trajectory. From New York, Mitch McCann reports.
6: Weekly jobless claims showing that fewer Americans filed for unemployment benefits last week than expected. Claims came in at 196,000, lower than the 207,000 forecast. As we heard from Kevin Walsh a few moments ago there, despite raising rates to curb inflation, policymakers are positive about the future outlook of the economy, projecting that it will expand by 2.3%.
3: From bureaus worldwide, this is FSN.

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3: From Feature Story News in Washington, I'm James Goodison. India has warned that a U.S. bill allowing President Trump to impose tariffs of up to 100% on major buyers of Russian oil could damage relations between Washington and New Delhi and disrupt global energy markets. The warning comes as data shows India's reliance on Russian crude has surged in recent months, with Moscow's share of India's total imports reaching as high as 50%. U.S. tariffs on Indian goods already stand at 50%, and a trade deal that was supposed to reduce them remains unsigned after months of delays. Neha Punia reports from New Delhi.
4: If you look at India's statement that's been issued, it doesn't look like India's signaling that it plans to change its buying patterns, at least immediately. It said categorically it'll continue to buy from various sources. The Ministry of External Affairs says, depending on market dynamics, this is a position India's maintained for several years now.
3: A former BBC royal correspondent has described Buckingham Palace's response to Earl Spencer's memoir about Princess Diana as royal gaslighting, after the palace said the pain of fraternal grief can cloud reason, affect judgment and colour memory. Peter Hunt made the comment on BBC Newsnight, reacting to the palace's rare public statement, disputing Spencer's claim that the then Prince Charles told him we'll forget her soon enough, during a phone call about whether Princes William and Harry should walk behind their mother's coffin. Spencer's book, Swan Song, Diana, My Sister, is due for release on Monday. Ollie Barrett has more from London.
5: There are frequent books written about the royal family that they just completely ignore, but they obviously felt that a response was absolutely necessary in this case. What the palace is effectively saying there is that the king disputes the version of events being set out by Earl Spencer, Diana's brother.
3: US stocks have surged Thursday as investors shrugged off the Federal Reserve's first interest rate rise in 3 years, with all three major indices posting strong gains a day after the Dow fell by more than 630 points. The rebound came as new data showed the American labor market remains resilient, with weekly unemployment claims falling well below expectations. Fed Chairman Kevin Walsh raised rates on Wednesday, but said policymakers remain optimistic about the economy's trajectory. From New York, Mitch McCann reports.
6: Weekly jobless claims showing that fewer Americans filed for unemployment benefits last week than expected. Claims came in at 196,000, lower than the 207,000 forecast. As we heard from Kevin Walsh a few moments ago there, despite raising rates to curb inflation, policymakers are positive about the future outlook of the economy, projecting that it will expand by 2.3%.
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3: Greetings. 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As you may or may not know, I've been doing a series of theme shows here on Crisfield Community Radio, and every so often I'll receive a request or a suggestion from a discerning listener that makes me smile, nod my head, and say, "What the heck? Let's get to work on that one." And so, this show is going to be called Women of Rock. And in putting it together, I realized once again just how many great songs have been written and performed by female musicians. Guitars, keyboards, drums, productions, and an astonishing range of vocals that make a soul want to sing along loud and strong, or hum just as softly as a hymn. To righteously cover the extent of the women in rock and roll, it would take at least 24 of these shows, but since I only have an hour right now, I hope that the music that you're going to hear gives you all a proper wild taste of the ladies of rock and roll. So without further ado, this one goes out to all the women who were put down, kept down, and turned around. To all the ladies and girls who were refused, confused, and abused, who were told they couldn't do what comes natural. Hell, we all know that rock and roll is about liberty. It's about rebellion. It's about the freedom to sing, to tell the stories that need telling. And electricity sure does help. So roll down your windows and raise up the curtains. The ladies are about to take the stage.

That was The Pretenders, featuring Chrissy Hynde, obviously, who co-wrote that song with James Honeyman Scott in 1979 off their self-titled album. Preceding The Pretenders was Sister Rosetta Tharpe doing Didn't It Rain, an old African-American spiritual. Now, she's doing that on a live recording for Decca Records outside the Manchester, England train station in a fur coat and electric guitar in 1947. Think that over for a minute. Preceding Sister Rosetta, we had Wanda Jackson doing one of her early rockabilly songs, Let's Have a Party. Came out in 1958, and that was written by Jessie Mae Robinson. And we kicked this side of Women in Rock off with Joan Jett and the Blackhearts doing I Love Rock and Roll. That's what it's about. That's what this show is about. That's from 1981 off Joan and the Blackhearts self-titled album. So if you care to join me for a trip down memory lane not so long ago, come on to San Francisco, 1967.

That was Janis Joplin, the great one, doing Me and Bobby McGee. That's a Kris Kristofferson song, and Janis recorded that on her album in 1970, Pearl, and she kind of eased up on her voice a little on that album and did a little crooning. So if you pay close attention, I think you find that song she does that a lovely rendering of that. Before Bobby McGee, we had the Indigo Girls off their self-titled 1989 album. That's Emily Saylor's composition called Closer to Fine. Preceding the Indigo Girls, we had an interesting song co-written by Patti Smith and Bruce Springsteen, Because the Night, and that was actually a hit for Patti Smith, who is a miraculous talent, an extraordinary poet, painter, photographer, and a progenitor in some ways of punk rock, but willing to taste everything. That was recorded in 1978. Yeah. And we had the Grace Slick composition with the Jefferson Airplane from 1967, Don't You Want Somebody to Love. This is Marcus Colasurdo. I hope you enjoyed side one of the Women of Rock and Roll, and I hear on WBYC 107.3 FM radio in Crisfield, Maryland. Hope to see you on side two. There's a lot of surprises coming your way. Stay tuned. Welcome back to side two of Live from Down the Lane here in WBYC FM 107.3 in beautiful Crisfield, Maryland. In case you just tuned in, I'm Marcus Colasurdo, and this show is called The Women of Rock and Roll. And before we get started with some more great music by the ladies, I'd like to raise my voice in praise and give honor to one of the most courageous bands in the history of rock and roll, and that's no joke. I'm talking about the guitar-slinging women of Pussy Riot, the Russian punk band and collective that has bravely and publicly resisted the Putin dictatorship in their country for over two decades. These wild rock and freedom fighters plugged in and challenged the tyrannical, war-crazed, hateful system with their defiant public performances. They've had their songs banned. They've been thrown in jail. They've been exiled to other countries for their views and for their music, but to this day, Pussy Riot continues to give hope and material aid to millions of Russians and Ukrainians, and hell, just about anybody who's listening out there as you are. You know, it is said that art, by its very nature, is a threat to tyranny all over this world. And truth is, art gives itself to those who most need it, here, there, and everywhere. Amen. This one's for the women of Pussy Riot. It's a poem of mine called Guitar Repair. Don't ask me how I know, but it takes a certain kind of passion to go out looking for lightning in the blind of the night. Don't expect me to answer your questions. I have spun past any record that's paced at 33 and a third. My music needs no explanations. Don't ask me to predict the weather, for it takes a certain kind of courage to plug in a stolen microphone in the middle of an ice storm. You think you know me? I want to invent my own species. Better you catch me on that mystery train that's rollicking into town. It may be early. It may be late. It might come to bust up minds or arrive right on time. But even so, all I know is that it takes a certain kind of skill to grab the whip from the jailer's hands and use its lashes to restring my guitar.

0: That was the exquisite Songbird, written and performed by Christine McVie with Fleetwood Mac off their 1977 Rumours album. Dreams was done by the Cranberries. The lead singer was and writer is Dolores O'Riordan. That's a really interesting and kind of complex song. That's off their self-titled album in 1992. Jagged Little Pill featured Alanis Morissette's wonderful song, My Hands in My Pocket. That came out in 1995 and was written by Glenn Ballard and Alanis Morissette. Four Non-Blondes did What's Up. You might remember that song was a hit back in 1992, and that was off the Bigger, Better, Faster, More album of Four Non-Blondes. The writer and lead singer was Linda Perry, and if you check into her other credits, you'll see she's written a lot of hit songs for other people. Before that was My City Was Gone by the Pretenders off their 1984 Learning to Crawl album, written by Chrissy Hynde and sung by her. And we kicked off side two of Women in Rock and Roll with Barracuda by Heart, and that was written by the Wilson sisters, Nancy and Ann. This is Marcus Colasurdo. I've been proud to present Women of Rock and Roll to you here on WBYC FM Radio, 107.3 in Crisfield, Maryland. And there will be a part two of this show, Women in Rock and Roll, coming up. So stay tuned and be well.
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0: Welcome to Chesapeake Folk. I'm Diana Wagner, broadcasting from the shores of the Chesapeake Bay. For the next hour, we will explore the very best in folk and blues from our own region and from around the world. Chesapeake Folk is a production of WBYC, Community Radio in Crisfield, Maryland.
1: On this edition of Chesapeake Folk, we're going to sing about summertime and being in the sun. We're going to get things started with Emily Pinkerton and Summer Heat.

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1: After Emily Pinkerton's Summer Heat, you heard Ray Bonneville and July Sun. Now here comes a band that also features Emily Pinkerton. This is the Early Mays with Chase the Sun.

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Here is Beth Padgett with At the Beach.

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I'm your host, Diana Wagner. Our set began there with Naked Blue and our great friends Jen and Scott Smith with their track, When the Sun Shines Here. Now here's a tune by Pennsylvania musician Jim Colbert with July, You're a Woman.

After Jim Colbert, you heard Maura O'Connell with Summerfly, and you just heard Al Pettyway and Amy White with Sunny Day. Now here's our friend from Chincoteague, Bill Troxler, with Sunset on Big Gut.

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I'm your host, Diana Wagner. Our outtake is Red Letter Day and Chesapeake. I'll see you on the next High Tide.

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3: Well, hey, y'all. 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I'm Dr. Donna, and for the next 2 hours, I'm going to fill all of those little holes that have recently been poked into your souls. So sit back and relax to WBYC, because I've got the vinyl all queued up.